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6: 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I'm Christian Spicer. I'm a writer, podcaster, and a huge fan of The Last of Us. 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
2: From Wondery, the network behind Dirty John, I'm your host and reporter, Laura Beale. 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
2: Russ Faria was charged with a crime that he swore he did not commit.
3: No, I did not do this. I do not know how this happened. I did not do this. I was not involved with this.
2: Just after Christmas, Troy, Missouri, 2011.
4: The jury was left with no alternative. And in most people's words, the husband did it. Who else would have?
2: The prosecutor said it was rage, greed. But we wouldn't be here if the answer was that easy.
4: In my opinion, an innocent man got charged with murder, and then it sort of snowballed from there.
2: I'm Keith Morrison. I've been a correspondent for Dateline NBC for 25 years. And in that time, I've never seen a story quite like this before. As we investigated this saga of murder, greed, lies, things became personal. What happens when a true crime show becomes part of the story? We could never have imagined.
5: I've worked on other cases that have twists and turns, but I've never worked on a case like this with so many twists and turns that were completely unpredictable.
2: From Dateline NBC, this is The Thing About Pam, the wild and unbelievable story of the murder of Betsy Faria.
5: I'd like to see this story conclude with justice. Betsy Faria has not received justice. 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Her family has not received justice.
2: And if we've learned anything in all the years we followed this story, anything is possible.
6: Whoa.
2: I'm Keith Morrison. 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
9: America's produced like lots and lots of stuff. Just piles of stuff. The fact of the matter is all day long, every day, there are warehouses full of stuff getting just pushed off a cliff. All day, every day.
7: That's Ian Nagoski, who runs the Canary Records label.
9: A friend of mine said that what he loves is being the guy standing at the edge of the cliff, waving his arms, going, "Wait, no, let me look at those first before you throw them away. I think there might be some good stuff in there. I think there might be some stories. I don't think we should throw all those away yet."
7: We have a season, 10 episodes of stories from that realm, of things that were just barely saved, and in some cases, not saved at all. A bizarre tale of two infamous New Yorkers.
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19: Coming up in the following segment, we are going to have Stranger Than Fiction featuring When Animals Attack, one of my favorite shows of all time. So I'm very much looking forward to what this is. I have no idea, by the way, on where Adam is going with this whatsoever. So I'm very much looking forward to it.
18: One of these stories is from our own neck of the woods, actually.
19: Oh.
18: Happened this past week.
19: No, I'm less excited. Should I stay my ass inside? should I not be here right now?
18: I'll tell you what.
19: Should I stay at home?
18: If anyone should be more terrified, it should probably be me, actually. Yeah, there's something a little too close to home for me. Yeah, something happened in Pasadena over this past week.
19: Okay, I'm far enough away. It doesn't affect me then.
18: Oh, okay. I'm
19: carry
18: screwed.
19: On. Carry
18: I'm
19: on.
18: Dead.
19: Carry on. You're fine.
18: Kevin's fine.
19: We get news earlier this week in the most ho-hum way possible.

0: a lava lamp for some reason. Weebles started to wobble, but as we all know, they don't fall down.
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0: But it wasn't all Weebles and bell bottoms. There was also the Vietnam War and a growing nationwide movement protesting it.
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0: Across the country, people were speaking up. And the more they did, the more they learned about the hidden underbelly of the most powerful law enforcement agency in the land. I'm Ed Helms, host of Snafu, Season 2, Medburg. 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
0: To expose J. Edgar Hoover's secret FBI.
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14: So we're asking you guys about the international flavor with the NFL going overseas more and more. 10 games happening next year. We got 9 this year. How does it affect your viewing pleasure with the NFL, with the National Football Association? Do you like it? Do you not? And what's it going to take for you to tune out? Because I got news for you. Even if somebody tells me, that's it, I'm done, I'm out, they cross the line, they put this game there, I don't like it, this is America's game, how dare they? I don't believe them. I think they'll be right there for opening kick in Melbourne.
13: Yeah. All right. Well, and we have a couple of guys on Twitter who are checking in, or X. We'll get to your calls in a second. Gunnar Thomas, a regular contributor.
14: What's up, Gunnar?
13: Your fellow Carolina Panther.
14: Sorry about Minnesota.
13: I will watch no matter where they play. Diehard fans, don't stop. Hashtag keep pounding. And then Shy Bears fan Josh, I believe his name is. He says, I like the international games, but if you start having too many, they will be watered down. They should treat it like the NHL does with the Winter Series. 5 or 6 games in outdoor stadiums.
14: Okay.
13: So I don't necessarily disagree with that. Make it a novelty. The problem is, I'll say here, Josh, is that it's kind of already been a bit of a novelty, and they want more. They want blood, going for blood, you know? They want to get it. They want to squeeze every penny or euro or kuna or whatever currency it is in the place that they're playing out of. That's what they want.
14: Remember, we were talking about Thursday Night Football earlier, and the product wasn't very good. It's gotten better. Maybe teams have adjusted over time. Maybe it just took a long, long time to figure that out. Maybe it took Amazon Prime.

0: A very good Friday morning to you, Georgia friends. And you know what? Memorial Day weekend, here we come. We are kicking it off with mainly cloudy skies. And it's pretty uneventful for the moment. Highs later today in the low 80s. Maybe you're off today. Good for you. A lot of you, I know, having a long weekend. And I hope you have a great start. I'm Georgia meteorologist Holly Strano in the GNN Weather Center.
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7: This region of West Texas, known as the Permian Basin, is in the midst of the biggest oil boom in history.
8: The Permian Basin is the epicenter for oil and gas production in the free world.
7: This unprecedented production has transformed the region from a depressed desert into a land of opportunity. My name is Christian Wallace. I was raised in the Permian Basin in a small town called Andrews. I grew up on tales of the region's legendary booms and busts. I even spent a year working as a roughneck in the oil patch after college. But I've never seen or heard of anything like this. Against all odds, the Permian Basin has become one of the most important swaths of land on Earth. The boom is reshaping the world's climate, economy, even our geopolitics.
9: We are now the number one energy producer in the world, and I'm not going to lose that wealth on dreams, on windmills.
7: Yet few understand this place or its people. This is a story of roughnecks and roustabouts, of billionaire wildcatters and wannabe dreamers and full-on hellraisers, and of average folks just trying to get by as the world around them is turned upside down. From Texas Monthly and Imperative Entertainment, this is Boomtown.
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0: 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You were talking about Sam Merrill. Are you chasing Merrill and Struess?
1: Merrill's got to play better, right? Otherwise, I have no chance.
2: Yeah, it's interesting. I always remember, like, Charles Barkley would always say, role players always play much better at home. So, yeah, I mean, it does seem that way for whatever reason. But I didn't – it's funny. I – especially come, like, this longer this year's go, I find these prop bets incredibly efficient, unlike the regular season where I can pick these stuff off left, right, and up the middle.
1: Yes.
2: During the playoffs, much harder. These lines are much more efficient. Again, I do think the Knicks win the game. And again, I get how the easy default answer is just take the Cavs or down 2-0. They're just automatically going to win.
1: No.
2: But again, I just don't trust that. Did not like any props enough to bet them. Not much I have in this game other than I do like the Knicks.
1: I am very surprised that the Colorado Avalanche are down 2-0. Are they still worth a play to win the series? Going to win 4 next 5. But, man, surprising, right?
0: No McCarr kills them.
2: Yeah, it's funny. It's funny, Jeff, and you as a former player know what would happen when one of your best guys would get up. The coach would say, next man up. Well, you can say that, and that's great and wonderful, but there's a huge talent level gap between certain players where it's not as simple as next man up. It could be next man up, but, you know, you could be on your way to the exit and not advance because you're just not as good of a team when you lose your best players. And that's obviously a huge loss. Again, give Vegas, I'll say it again, it's a lot of times similar to the Knicks to me. It's when you play a team. Seems like Vegas is certainly playing their best hockey right now. They're playing extremely well. Give them credit. I really thought Colorado was going to win the cup. I thought they'd been the best team all season. Kind of thought it was like just almost a fait accompli with that talent level on that team and how they played that they would get it done. But yeah, down 2-0, it's going to be quite the daunting task. And actually, man, the line, I was surprised they were that big of a favorite in game 3. They're basically saying, you know what, we're going to triple dare you to win 3 in a row. Talking about the Vegas side. I'm not taking them to win the series, though, at this point. I do think they can come back, but it's not worth a bet to me.
0: Yeah, I without McCarr kills them, man.
2: It's a different team.
0: Yeah, I mean he's the best defenseman in the league.
2: Yeah, and he plays like so much of the game. Yeah, it's a different team.
0: The series that shocked me, at least game one shocked me, I did not see Montreal down there and beating Jeff's Canes.
2: Yeah, you know, it's interesting because Carolina, they've lost, what, multiple years in a row, I think, in the conference?
0: They can't get out this round. This is the round that kills them.
2: And they never win a game. I think they get swept every year. So, look, there's definitely some pressure on them today because I just think inherently, like, wow, like, we keep going to the spot and then we never seem to be able to win a game. But, again, I do think that they will not only win a game, I still think they'll come back and win the series. Out of the two series, to me, I'd be more interested in backing Carolina to win the series than them. But that being said, you asked me who would I bet in game 2? I'm not betting it, but I'm not laying over 2-1 with Carolina here. No freaking way. To me, it would be Montreal or pass with today's game line.
1: And Montreal plays interesting games where they sort of get up early and then just hold on for dear life.
0: Yeah.
1: I mean, game 7 against Buffalo was that way.
2: Yeah, it was a great one.
1: Tampa Bay game 7, like 9 shots on goal.
2: Nothing. Yeah, it was crazy.
1: Even in this last game, like they had a bunch of shots on goal early and they just sort of hung on for dear life. Looking to baseball, do you wager on college baseball at all or just to major
2: league? I do not. Strictly major leagues for me, but I know a lot of people do minor leagues. College, there's so much
1: minor leagues.
2: I know people who do very well with it. It's just not for me.
1: So you're looking toward baseball today. What are your favorite wagers for the full game slate?
2: Yeah, well, Jeff, I did 2 bets today. Number one, and we said this was a game last week. I said when they played Arizona, I thought Skeens was underpriced. I don't like Patrick Corbin at all. I laid $1.38 with schemes over Corbin. Again,
0: he's always waiting to blow up, isn't he?
2: Yeah, I mean, I just, again, Patrick Corbin to me is, at this point, he's just, kind of a journeyman who's, I think I'm going to definitely give up in this five innings, get 3-4 runs. Schemes to me, he schemes, right? And I made this line closer to 160-ish. So to me, I think I'm getting the better of it there, laying a much lower price than I personally made it. And then Max Meyer has been great all year against Freddie Peralta, two really good pitchers. I made the over-under in the five-inning line 3.5. I took under 4.5. I think it's a runoff. I like both these pitchers very much. Don't love either offense. Under 4.5 runs, Mets, Marlins, Pirates. Those are my two bets today.
1: Do you lean toward taking the first five with the Pirates when Skeens pitches, or you just go full game?
2: Yeah, well, here's the thing. Obviously, I looked at that, Jeff, but here was the thing. It was a 25-cent spread. I was able to lay 138 versus 165. I think it was actually 27 cents spread. I'm 163. I trust me, and I get all the reasons. I thought about it long and hard because obviously, the longer the game goes, the Pirates' edge obviously diminishes when Skeens exits stage left. But I still was just willing to do it in the game line. If it was 15 cents, I probably would have done the five-inning line, but at 25, 27 cents, I was willing to take the much lower price and hope that I don't get pinched late.
0: Who's the most the team with the biggest value right now that you think are continually underpriced?
2: I'm going to tell you something, and it's funny you should say that. I'm glad you asked that question. I'm going to give you two potential teams. And again, this is, I always say in life, and
0: so we got 30 seconds. So
2: You want to be right or you want to be consistent. Before the year, I faded the Brewers like crazy, and I've been dead wrong, and I really like what Mizorowski is. To me, has become probably the best pitcher in Major League Baseball right now. Yeah. The Brewers, to me, undervalued. I've been taking them pretty big to win the pennant at like 18-1, World Series at 40-1.
0: And who's the team?
2: Brewers. I think the Brewers.
0: Well, that's going to do it for us, everybody. Have a great day. We love you. Happy Memorial Day weekend.
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5: 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But William, I can't believe it. Memorial Day weekend is here. Happy Memorial Day weekend, everybody tuning in on the podcast or on the radio show. William, an opportunity to stop and reflect on the brave men and women who have sacrificed to give us the freedoms that we have here in the great country, the United States of America, which allows us to go racing 1,100 miles coming up on Sunday with the Indy 500 and the Coca-Cola 600. So if you are a veteran or serving right now in the military, we want to salute you and thank you so much for all you do to make our country what it is today.
7: Well, you know, the biggest thing is, Alfie, is that, you know, people don't think about what these guys and gals do to help support and help defend our country, both not only overseas, but here on our own land. You know, I mean, we have threats in America all the time, and these military personnel, whether they're working for the non-military personnel that is an independent, you know, agency for NCIS or FBI or whatever else, I like to broaden it out to everybody. I mean, these people put themselves on the line, and also like Chris King, who is a guest on the show, putting himself on the line as a firefighter. These people do what you and I could never do. You know, it's they, while everybody else runs from any kind of problems, these people, the military personnel, the police officers, the firefighters, and everything else, they run into it to help defend everything that goes on to make sure that everybody is safe in America. And we got to give them props, man. So happy Memorial Day. If you can call it happy, call it Memorial Day weekend. And we're just so proud that we get to, you know, help some military personnel with our ticket giveaway, be able to take their family. We've literally had military personnel that have reached out to us on Southern Race Week's Facebook from Afghanistan, from Beirut, from different locations over the years to say, look, I'm coming home and I'd love to take my kids to the race and surprise them. So check out Southern Race Week on Facebook and now, Alfie, on Instagram.
5: There you go. And also, don't forget, you can follow us on Twitter as well. So once again, thanks to those brave men and women for allowing us to be able to enjoy this weekend as we'll be out grilling, spending time with friends and family, and, of course, watching some racing on Sunday with the Indy 500 and the Coke 600. And, of course, a little side note to that, Catherine Legg will be trying to attempt the double on Sunday as well. So we'll check out her progress. Hopefully she'll be able to be the first woman. Well, she is the first woman to try to complete the double. Let's see if she'll be the first woman to be able to race all 1,100 miles coming up on Sunday, William. But, of course, this past weekend, we had the All-Star race as Denny Hamlin got himself a $1 million paycheck from winning that race. Although, real quickly, before we get into the news and everything, William, I'm not very excited with the way the All-Star race went out this year. Usually it's on a Saturday night, and a lot of the drivers, Chase Elliott, Bubba Wallace, were just kind of saying it just seemed like a regular race weekend. Didn't seem like it was like an all-star weekend. I know there's been a lot of chatter about how the all-star race is doing, the format, what they want to do in the future with it. Real quickly, William, I'll give you a minute here. What are your thoughts on the all-star race and the future, what they should do with that race?
7: Well, first off, it does need to be a night race. You can't have a night race at that track because they have no lights. You literally had cars bursting in flames, cars wrecking, taking out half of the field. And you even had Ryan Blaney standing in a photographer tower over in one of the turns watching the racing while his car was being repaired. So it was a crazy weekend, but no points, no nothing. If you don't win, you don't get anything, period. So I think it's a little messed up.
5: Well, we'll see what NASCAR does here I'll, with the change in leadership there at the top with Steve O'Donnell taking over. We'll see what they'll be doing with the All-Star race. But we do have another jam-packed program of Southern Race Week Radio coming up for you this week. In just moments, we'll have some race news for you as well. But in just moments, we'll be hearing from Doug Turnbull, turn announcer for the Performance Racing Network. Also, we'll hear from NHRA driver Chris King, who just was in his hometown this past weekend with the NHRA Series in Chicago. And then also the director of the Legends in Bandoleros program at Echo Park Speedway, Ken Reagan, will join us as they kick off another season of Thursday Thunder here in just a matter of weeks. And I know you have a lot of history there, William, with our good friend Ken Reagan.
7: Yeah, I mean, Ken Reagan is a NASCAR legend. He raced at Daytona. He raced at Five Flags when NASCAR raced there. He raced all over the place. He wants to help young people get in the door. So we got a great show. Plus, our good buddy Chris King, he juggles more stuff than you and I could ever try to do, bro. So, I mean, with family, with jobs, and with owning a team. So, that's great.
5: So, yeah, looking forward to those great conversations coming up here in just a matter of moments. But before we get into that, let's get into the latest in racing news this week on Southern Race Week Radio. First, the world of NASCAR, as the NASCAR Hall of Fame announced its three newest members this past Tuesday with Kevin Harvick, Jeff Burton, and Larry Phillips elected to the class of 2027. Harvick received 92% of the modern era ballot votes, and Burton received 32%. Larry Phillips received 38% of the pioneer ballot votes. And then also Lisa Friends Kennedy was also announced as the recipient of the Landmark Award for Outstanding Contributions to NASCAR. And then over to the IndyCar Series, Gainbridge Brandon Bassner and Indiana Fever superstar Caitlin Clark will serve as the Grand Marshal of the 110th Indianapolis 500 presented by Gainbridge on Sunday, May 24th at the Indianapolis Motor Speedway. And take a look at racing action coming up this weekend in NASCAR, the Coca-Cola 600 on Sunday, May 24th. From the Charlotte Motor Speedway, the green flag will drop at 6 p.m. Eastern Time. You can catch the race on Amazon Prime and radio coverage provided by the Performance Racing Network, which can also be heard on Sirius XM NASCAR Channel 90. And then also on May 24th, the 110th running of the Indianapolis 500 from the Indianapolis Motor Speedway. The green flag will drop at 10 a.m. Eastern Time on May 24th. The Big Fox Television Network will have all the radio coverage, the television coverage, and the Indianapolis Motor Speedway Radio Network will have the radio coverage for you. So there you go, William. That is the latest in race news this week on Southern Race Week Radio.
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5: Well, race fans, here it is. It's time for another segment where Southern Race Week gives you the up-close personal identification of how to get involved in the world of racing. And this week, we go to the source, the main man, Ken Reagan, the director of the Legends program at Echo Park Speedway in Atlanta. Ken, welcome back to the show, sir.
6: Hey, thank you, William, and it's always fun to be on. We look forward to talking with you every so often.
5: The July race at Echo Park Speedway is going to kind of mark a little milestone, if you will, of sorts, because you're setting some numbers, and you made me feel real old in our pre-recording conference.
6: Yeah, it does make you feel old as years go by. We're fastly approaching that 30th anniversary of when we kicked off the Legends program here in 1997, and we raced that fall in November. It was the second Cup weekend race for Atlanta that year, and yeah, we had sold enough cars that we had our first Legends race that November of 1997. And this year, our second race, it just so happens it's moved up to July. But we will be on the program that Thursday night, and that'll be the 30th time that we fired them off. Cup weekend, the fall second race of the year at Atlanta since 1997 to 2026. And this next week when we start up Thursday Thunder, it'll be our 29th year of Thursday Thunder. We didn't run a Thursday Thunder program in 97, but we did in 98. Next year will be year 30 for Thursday Thunder.
5: If y'all just joined us here, Ken Reagan, NASCAR legend in his own right and the race series director. And Ken, you know, the Legends program has had, we've talked about it many, many times, but the Legends program has had a lot of folks graduate from there and go on to bigger and better things, brother. Not that Legends are not bigger and better things, you know, because I love Legends cars.
6: Yeah, we've had them to go to all the sanctioning bodies, you know, across the country, you know, from from dirt track racing to road racing to certainly oval track, NASCAR, all your big late model series. We've got winners that pop up almost every weekend now, and you say, oh, you remember when he ran Legends car?
5: Yeah.
6: They're just all over the country, and they perform well. It's a good training ground, William, and you get these kids out here at 7 years old, you can suit them up and put them in a Bandolero car, and a couple of years in that, at 10 years old, they can get in a Legends car. And that's a real race car, a lot of horsepower, high racing speeds, you know, at some of the bigger tracks like Cordell and Atlanta Motorsports Park road racing. And it gives them a lot of great experience at a young age. And then they take a real interest in it, and the door's wide open for them. So we've got a lot of young ones out here that'll be racing next week, next Thursday. Come out and watch them, because a few more years go by and that's the ones you'll be reading about, you know, moving up in the racing world.
5: Talking about the racing, it's going to be kicking off for the July 10th, 11th, and 12th weekend. You're going to be out there. And how do people need to buy an extra ticket to get in on that night or what?
6: No, actually, on the Thursday night of NASCAR weekend, that is going to be one of our Thursday

0: Facebook page and Instagram page. People want to know, where do I buy my tickets for the Legends race, the July race weekend at Echo Park Speedway? Do I go to the gate, or is there somewhere else that I need to go to buy my armband?
1: They would actually be better off to call the Legends office. And okay. We're here every day. They can call, and we will take care of them. And that day, that Thursday, at the drive-through tunnel, we'll have a ticket agent out there, you know, handing out the armbands that have been purchased.
0: Okay,
1: if they want to go in on the front side at the grandstand and just visually watch your race, they won't need a ticket. The gates will be open for free. They just park out there in the champions lot or whatever, walk through the gate, come up in the grandstands and watch an afternoon of racing. But if they want to come down inside to the pit area, hang out with some of the teams and all, and watch from Victory Lane or Pit Road, you know, just reach out to the Legends office and we'll take care of them.
0: Now, folks, I will tell you from personal experience of having drove the Legends cars many times and having been standing at the pit road wall watching a Legends race, those cars are flying. They haul in the mail, and they are quite entertaining to watch. Ken, got another question here on Southern Race Week socials, Facebook and Instagram. Want to know, are there going to be any concessions open on the Thursday night that you're racing NASCAR weekend at Echo Park Speedway?
1: Yes, concessions will be open.
0: All right, then. And the other question is, will fans be allowed to bring their coolers in for Thursday Thunder?
1: You know, I think they can. I think there's a limit on the size.
0: Yeah, there's a limit on the size. Yeah.
1: I think I might be speaking and not knowing exactly the rules, but that information will be available on the
0: Echo Park
1: Facebook page or the website. Yep. And if they'll read that, but I believe that there's a limit on the size of what you can come through the gate with.
0: Now, to go off of that question, and the final question for today is, during the regular Thursday Thunder series all summer long at Echo Park Speedway, will people be able to bring in their coolers and some snacks and stuff like that? Okay. All right, Tim.
1: Yeah.
0: Well, there you go, fans. It's a great time for you and your family. Your kids can come out there. You can go online to check out Echo Park Speedway. Click on the Legends link, and you can find out how to get in touch with Ken and the gang down at the Legends of Georgia program. Get you an armband for just pennies on the dollar, and you can be up close and personal and go in the garage and meet some of the drivers. So, Ken, we appreciate your time, brother. And
1: William, now you're invited to come out next week. I know, the previous 28 seasons, I'd say you've been here for all of them.
0: I'm coming.
1: And so we hope you'll make it some this summer. We look forward to seeing you. Call us anytime.
0: All right, brother. Appreciate it. 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

0: 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Once again, want to give a big thanks to our great guests for joining us this week here on the program. 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That's right. 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the lights July 11th and 12th, I believe, is when Race Weekend is. 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
10: 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I am William Barber. Some people call me WB. And sitting high atop his big box is none other than the producer to the stars and the host with the most, Mr. Alfie.
0: Hey, I learned everything I know about hosting from you, WB. No doubt about it. Glad to be with you again for another On the Week's edition of a Southern Race Week Radio. And you just mentioned moments ago, William, that you got tickets to give away for Echo Park Speedway as the Quaker State 400 available at Walmart Race Weekend returns in July under the lights on a Sunday night. So head on over to our Facebook page, facebook.com/SouthernRaceWeek. Right there pinned at the top of the page is one of the many ways that you can enter your way in to win. 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But William, I can't believe it. Memorial Day weekend is here. Happy Memorial Day weekend, everybody tuning in on the podcast or on the radio show. William, an opportunity to stop and reflect on the brave men and women who have sacrificed to give us the freedoms that we have here in the great country, the United States of America, which allows us Amen. To go racing 1,100 miles coming up on Sunday with the Indy 500 and the Coca-Cola 600. So if you are a veteran or serving right now in the military, we want to salute you and thank you so much for all you do to make our country what it is today.
10: Well, you know, the biggest thing is, Alfie, is that, you know, people don't think about what these guys and gals do to help support and help defend our country, both not only overseas, but here on our own land. We have threats in America all the time, and these military personnel, whether they're working for the non-military personnel that is an independent, you know, agency for NCIS or FBI or whatever else, I like to broaden it out to everybody. I mean, these people put themselves on the line, and also like Chris King, who is a guest on the show, putting himself on the line as a firefighter. These people do what you and I could never do. You know, while everybody else runs from any kind of problems, these people, the military personnel, the police officers, the firefighters and everything else, they run into it to help defend everything that goes on to make sure that everybody is safe in America. And we got to give them props, man. So happy Memorial Day. If you can call it happy, call it Memorial Day weekend. And we're just so proud that we get to, you know, help some military personnel with our ticket giveaway, be able to take their family. We've literally had military personnel that have reached out to us on Southern Race Week's Facebook from Afghanistan, from Beirut, from different locations over the years to say, look, I'm coming home and I'd love to take my kids to the race and surprise them. So check out Southern Race Week on Facebook and now, Alfie, on Instagram.
0: There you go. And also, don't forget, you can follow us on Twitter as well. So once again, thanks to those brave men and women for allowing us to be able to enjoy this weekend as we'll be out grilling, spending time with friends and family, and, of course, watching some racing on Sunday with the Indy 500 and the Coke 600. And, of course, a little side note to that, Catherine Legg will be trying to attempt the double on Sunday as well. So we'll check out her progress. Hopefully she'll be able to be the first woman. Well, she is the first woman to try to complete the double. Let's see if she'll be the first woman to be able to race all 1,100 miles coming up on Sunday, William. But, of course, this past weekend, we had the All-Star race as Denny Hamlin got himself a $1 million paycheck from winning that race. Although, real quickly, before we get into the news and everything, William, I'm not very excited with the way the All-Star race went out this year. Usually it's on a Saturday night, and a lot of the drivers, Chase Elliott, Bubba Wallace, were just kind of saying it just seemed like a regular race weekend. Didn't seem like it was like an All-Star weekend. I know there's been a lot of chatter about how the All-Star race is doing, the format, what they want to do in the future with it. Real quickly, William, I'll give you a minute here. What are your thoughts on the All-Star race and the future, what they should do with that race?
10: Well, first off, it does need to be a night race. You can't have a night race at that track because they have no lights. You literally had cars bursting in flames, cars wrecking, taking out half of the field. And you even had Ryan Blaney standing in a photographer tower over in one of the turns watching the racing while his car was being repaired. So it was a crazy weekend, but no points, no nothing. If you don't win, you don't get anything, period. So I think it's a little messed up.
0: Well, we'll see what NASCAR does here with the change in leadership there at the top with Steve O'Donnell taking over. We'll see what they'll be doing with the All-Star race. But we do have another jam-packed program of Southern Race Week Radio coming up for you this week. In just moments, we'll have some race news for you as well. But in just moments, we'll be hearing from Doug Turnbull, turn announcer for the Performance Racing Network. Also, we'll hear from NHRA driver Chris King, who just was in his hometown this past weekend with the NHRA Series in Chicago. And then also the director of the Legends in Bandoleros program at Echo Park Speedway, Ken Reagan, will join us as they kick off another season of Thursday Thunder here in just a matter of weeks. And I know you have a lot of history there, William, with our good friend Ken Reagan.
10: Yeah, I mean, Ken Reagan is a NASCAR legend. He raced at Daytona. He raced at Five Flags when NASCAR raced there. He raced all over the place. He wants to help young people get in the door. So we got a great show. Plus, our good buddy Chris King, he juggles more stuff than you and I could ever try to do, bro. So, I mean, with family, with jobs, and with owning a team. So that's great.
0: So, yeah, looking forward to those great conversations coming up here in just a matter of moments. But before we get into that, let's get into the latest in racing news this week on Southern Race Week Radio. First, the world of NASCAR, as the NASCAR Hall of Fame announced its three newest members this past Tuesday, with Kevin Harvick, Jeff Burton, and Larry Phillips elected to the class of 2027. Harvick received 92% of the modern era ballot votes, and Burton received 32%. Larry Phillips received 38% of the pioneer ballot votes. And then also Lisa Franz Kennedy was also announced as the recipient of the Landmark Award for Outstanding Contributions to NASCAR. And then over to the IndyCar Series, Gainbridge Brandon Bastner and Indiana Fever superstar Caitlin Clark will serve as the Grand Marshal of the 110th Indianapolis 500 presented by Gainbridge on Sunday, May 24th at the Indianapolis Motor Speedway. And take a look at racing action coming up this weekend in NASCAR, the Coca-Cola 600 on Sunday, May 24th. From the Charlotte Motor Speedway, the green flag will drop at 6 p.m. Eastern Time. You can catch the race on Amazon Prime and radio coverage provided by the Performance Racing Network, which can also be heard on Sirius XM NASCAR Channel 90. And then also on May 24th, the 110th running of the Indianapolis 500 from the Indianapolis Motor Speedway. The green flag will drop at 10 a.m. Eastern Time on May 24th. The Big Fox Television Network will have all the radio coverage, the television coverage, and the Indianapolis Motor Speedway Radio Network will have the radio coverage for you. So there you go, William. That is the latest in race news this week on Southern Race Week Radio.
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27: Any questions?
25: No.
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10: Well, race fans, here it is. It's time for another segment where Southern Race Week gives you the up-close personal identification of how to get involved in the world of racing. And this week, we go to the source, the main man, Ken Reagan, the director of the Legends program at Echo Park Speedway in Atlanta. Ken, welcome back to the show, sir.
3: Hey, thank you, William, and it's always fun to be on. We look forward to talking with you every so often.
10: The July race at Echo Park Speedway is going to kind of mark a little milestone, if you will, of sorts, because you're setting some numbers, and you made me feel real old in our pre-recording conference.
3: Yeah, it does make you feel old as years go by. We're fastly approaching that 30th anniversary of when we kicked off the Legends program here in 1997, and we raced that fall in November. It was the second Cup weekend race for Atlanta that year, and yeah, we had sold enough cars that we had our first Legends race that November of 1997. And this year, our second race, it just so happens it's moved up to July. But we will be on the program that Thursday night, and that'll be the 30th time that we fired them off. Cup weekend, the fall second race of the year at Atlanta since 1997 to 2026. And this next week when we start up Thursday Thunder, it'll be our 29th year of Thursday Thunder. We didn't run a Thursday Thunder program in 97, but we did in 98. Next year will be year 30 for Thursday Thunder.
10: If y'all just joined us here, Ken Reagan, NASCAR legend in his own right and the race series director. And Ken, you know, the Legends program has had, we've talked about it many, many times, but the Legends program has had a lot of folks graduate from there and go on to bigger and better things, brother. Not that Legends are not bigger and better things, you know, because I love Legends cars.
3: Yeah, we've had them to go to all the sanctioning bodies, you know, across the country, you know, from dirt track racing to road racing to certainly oval track, NASCAR, all your big late model series. We've got winners that pop up almost every weekend now, and you say, oh, you remember when he ran Legends car?
10: Yeah.
3: They're just all over the country, and they perform well. It's a good training ground, William, and you get these kids out here at 7 years old, you can suit them up and put them in a Bandolero car, and a couple of years in that, at 10 years old, they can get in a Legends car. And that's a real race car, a lot of horsepower, high racing speeds, you know, at some of the bigger tracks like Cordell and Atlanta Motorsports Park road racing. And it gives them a lot of great experience at a young age. And then they take a real interest in it, and the door's wide open for them. So We've got a lot of young ones out here that'll be racing next week, next Thursday. Come out and watch them, because a few more years go by and that's the ones you'll be reading about, you know, moving up in the racing world.
10: Talking about the racing, it's going to be kicking off for the July 10th, 11th, and 12th weekend. You're going to be out there in...
0: Oklahoma City leads the NBA's West Finals 2-1 after a victory at San Antonio 123-108. Shai Gilgeous-Alexander finished with 26 points and 12 assists. The Thunder had trailed 15-0 early in the game. The league's all-defensive team is led by Victor Wembanyama of the Spurs. It was unanimous for him. WNBA home wins for Indiana, Atlanta, and Seattle. In the NHL, another road victory for Vegas, up 2-0 in the West Final after getting 3 goals in the third to win at Colorado 3-1. Siwoo Kim shot a second round 60 at the Byron Nelson. He leads by 5 strokes. To baseball, Milwaukee led 4-0 early and beat the Dodgers 5-1. San Diego 7-3 over the A's. Atlanta edged Washington in 11 innings 5-4. And Tampa Bay won its 5th in a row with 4 runs in the 8th, 4-2 at the Yankees. I'm Steve DeSager.
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4: 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Now, live from the Fox Sports Radio studios. Here's Brian Noe, Rich Hornberger, and Jared Smith.
6: Oh, what is going on? Happy Saturday to you. Hope all is well. I'll tell you what. We were going to carve out some time on today's show for Texas Tech quarterback Brendan Sorensby.
7: Okay?
6: I don't care what was going on in the sports world. We're carving out a little bit of time. If Matthew Stafford was named the Pope in waiting, you know, once his playing career is done, that's fine. We'll high and tight, you know, real fast. And we got to get to Brendan Sorensby. We got to carve out time for this freaking guy. I got to read something. This is a tweet from Pete Thamel over there at ESPN. I have to read word for word the beginning of this elongated tweet. Pete loves the elongated tweets over here, but he wrote, Texas Tech quarterback Brendan Sorensby has filed for an injunction against the NCAA seeking his college eligibility for the 2026 college football season. Okay, we understand that. The filing cites the NCAA's, quote-unquote, deeply hypocritical position on gambling. Let me take a deep breath here, because I might turn as red as this shirt here, which is, by the way, a little spider 2Y banana. Little shout-out to John Gruden here. Love that T-shirt. But I'm firmly against Brendan Sorensby. I hope he never steps foot on a college football field again, because he doesn't deserve to. This is so weak. One, don't gamble. Let's start with that. Like, don't gamble. You know better. You're gambling on college football games as a college football player. And you want to point the finger at the NCAA? Now, I know he's lawyered up, and these might be the lawyer's words and all. Fine, whatever. But to cite the NCAA's deeply hypocritical position on gambling, let me break this down. Because I hear this argument a lot, and it's the worst. The NCAA is not deeply hypocritical. The NFL is not deeply hypocritical. If either have a partnership with a sports book, whether it's BetMGM or whoever, it doesn't mean they're hypocritical if they punish their players for gambling on sports, especially the sport that they play. That's just the way it's going to go, partnership or not. If you want to say it's a mixed message, that's fine. I can buy that. But deeply hypocritical, it is not. The example I always use is if the NCAA, if the NFL, if they have a partnership with Bud Light or whatever beer sponsor they have a partnership with, and one of their players gets busted driving drunk, are they just going to look the other way and be like, well, it'd be kind of hypocritical for us to punish this player for driving drunk when we... I mean, we're sponsored by O'Doul's over here, or whatever, right? No, they're going to get punished no matter whether there's a partnership or not. These are the consequences. You can't bet on the sport you play. You can't do it. You'll never be able to do that. So when I hear that, oh, it's deeply hypocritical. No, that's just the worst argument ever. Like, if all of the, you know, sponsorships dried up, yeah, you know, whatever, the NCAA just said, you know, no more of this. Or the sponsors, I don't know, they just no longer were in business with the NCAA or the NFL. Those players are still going to get suspended. They're still going to get punished if they're gambling on the sport that they play. And the NCAA's restrictions are even more than that, right? Like, it's not just don't bet on college football. By the way, I think that's all it should be, but that's another topic for another day. It's more, he's violating stuff left and right. He doesn't even begin to belong on a college football field again. I'm firmly rooting against this guy. And it's just the worst argument of all time. It really is.
7: Man, you know, so I'm torn. And always when addiction is brought into the conversation, it moves in my brain from just a competitive integrity issue into a health issue. Because if you've ever known an addict, if you've ever been close to somebody who's been addled by addiction, it's scary what it can do to the brain and how it affects every single aspect of your life and your judgment and the things that you'll say or do to feed your addiction can really ruin your life, but also ruin lives around you. And oftentimes while the addict is actively participating in their drug of choice, or in this case, activity of choice, the ramifications, those pond ripples, you know, in concentric circles out from the pebble that hits the water and breaks surface tension, they reverberate far and vast and wide and deep, especially when you're a public figure and you're playing for a university. Look, here's I guess, my 30-second take on it. He's got my empathy if he truly has a problem. And I hope he gets help. And I hope that admitting that he has a problem and figuring this problem out and moving forward, that's going to be the best outcome for him personally. However, the argument that his legal side is posting that he bet on his own team to win, I mean, to me, it doesn't help much. Because whether you're betting on your own team to win or you're not, or, you know, you're alleged to be fixing games. Yeah, I mean, don't get me wrong. There are definitely levels to this. But it's all sort of moshed up into this one big problem. You knew the rules, you broke the rules. Mm. And there's no real gray area here. And so even if people are saying, well, he bet on his team to win. Well, doesn't he have more information than the casual? Sure. I mean, he's in the meetings.
8: Absolutely.
7: So, like, imagine if you're on one side of the betting ledger and there's 10 people on the other side of the betting ledger and you're like, I like my odds. I really feel good about my chances to win this, you know, because you feel like you have a feeling, you have a hunch, you're going based off of good information you've collected. But the 10 other people on the other side of the ledger have an unfair advantage in this bet. You lose, they win. If you find out later, well, yeah, they all bet on their own team to win, but they had inside information on a potential injury situation on the other side, or information on a coaching situation on the other side, or what have you. You would feel awful about the odds that you decided to put your money and wager on versus the odds that the other side, or I should say the risk that the other side took on the same bet, because it's not fair. Gambling. Now, I get it. A lot of people consider it like this dark, dirty place in society. It's not. It's pretty easy. Flip a coin, you're betting. Heads or tails in the air, call it. It's supposed to be a fair exchange. But if somebody has an unfair advantage, like they know, hey, yeah, you know, you don't see it, but there's a thin, transparent sticker on one side of the coin that's going to make tails pop up at a 70% rate higher than heads. Well, geez, wouldn't you like to know that information before you placed your wager? That's where this gets tricky. So Sorsby, from a personal standpoint, if he's struggling with a health problem, has my sympathy. But from a sports integrity standpoint, you knew the rules and you broke the rules. So some of that argument falls on deaf ears.
8: Yeah, I agree with what all you guys are saying, especially the hypocritical stuff is just insane. It just doesn't make any sense. The alcohol comparison, I make that comparison all the time with when people want to cancel gambling because of a scandal like this. And I'm like, do you cancel drinking every time there's a DUI? Like, it's the same, like, vice. Every vice in moderation. There are rules to these things, and you have to follow the rules. And if you don't follow the rules, you're going to face the consequences, period, end of story. It doesn't matter who's sponsoring who or what. Like, that's just business. That has nothing to do with following the rules. The rules are stated. You don't follow them, face consequences. That's called accountability. Unfortunately, we lack a lot of accountability in today's society. And so when somebody breaks the rules, they're always looking to skirt the accountability part of it. And unfortunately, I think Brendan's learning that lesson the hard way. Also, Rich made a great point about, even though he was betting on his team, he is an insider. Yep. He is on the team. And I liken that to what we're seeing in the stock market world. How do you feel when you hear about these politicians that are making 100 or 200 grand a year at their political job being worth $100 million because of their stock market portfolio? Guess what they know before everyone else does? Well, this company's about to merge with this company because it's going through the hearing. So let's buy all this stock right now. How do you feel about that as the average Joe stock market person when Nancy Pelosi, and not just her, everyone on both sides of the aisle are getting rich off the stock market? And it's not because they're really good traders, guys. I'll give you a hint. They're not exactly Gordon Gekko. It's just they know things. Now to the darker side of it. Yes, I do think he has an addiction, Rich, because he's betting on Turkish basketball, yeah, Romanian soccer, and yeah, the Nathan's hot dog eating contest, which, hey, I think, hey, we, man, all
6: come
8: on,
6: that's standard. Everybody, yeah, come on,
8: we're all betting Romanian, yeah, soccer over here, right? We got Seamus on the show every week talking about this kind of stuff, but yeah, but he's also an odds maker at BetMGM, whereas Brendan Sorsby is he's a college athlete. Like, I didn't start betting on Romanian soccer till like the COVID days when I was, you know, north of 30. He's a 20 years old, like, yeah, betting, yeah, on Romanian soccer. So I do think he has a problem. And the empathetic part of the conversation also needs to be talked about here. I think this is like this whole situation, Brian, it's a mess. It's a mess on all parts for the NCAA. They're dealing with a mess because they can't have high-profile athletes gambling on college football. The legal side of it's a mess because they're giving you this argument like it's a hypocritical situation, which it's not, but it's trying to invoke empathy from people and get the court of public opinion on their side. The judge in the case had to recuse himself because he's a Texas Tech alum. Oh, this entire situation is a freaking mess. And I don't know what the answer is other than what you said at the beginning. Brendan just has to move on from college football and start his NFL career.
6: Yeah, and that's one thing that I do hope happens. That was the one good argument, was basically Sorsby's side was like, yo, if I can't play college football, can you speed it up so I can enter the NFL supplemental, yeah, draft? That makes sense. I'm totally fine with that. But the accountability part, Jared hit on it. It is so true. I hate when people have no accountability. I don't expect you to be perfect, but just own it if you screw up, especially if you royally screw up. But instead, the argument is, oh, it's the NCAA's fault. No, dude, it's your fault. It drives me crazy. And the whole thing about addiction, we can play that game with alcohol too. You don't think alcohol's addicting? It's highly addicting. What that does to your brain. Guess what? Get help. Don't drive drunk. If someone drives drunk, it's not like we're like, well, I mean, he's addicted. He's clear. No, we're not like that. It's like, hey, jackass, wisen up, you know, like figure out a way. Don't get behind the wheel.
7: Right.
6: There are decisions that you made and you should pay the consequences for that. And that's just where I am. And the other part of this is the NCAA can't afford to have empathy. They can't afford to, because where does this go? As soon as they're like, you know what? I think it was an isolated incident. Sorsby did have a problem. He can play college football. Where does that go from there? right? Like, you can't afford to have any empathy. I have zero empathy for this freaking guy. He knew better. He didn't make the right choices. And now he's trying to point the finger at someone else instead of himself. And the second movie reference would go to Mission Impossible. This is what I want for Brendan Sorsby. Here you go.
9: What about him? I want him manning a radar tower in Alaska by the end of the day. Just mail him his cards.
6: That's where I want him. I want him manning a radar tower in Alaska by the end of the day. Get him out of here. He doesn't belong in college football ever again. Here. Go far away, dude. Make better choices. Tough. You should have known better. Don't make it the NCAA's fault when you're the jackass.
7: Look, anytime anybody tries to go the route of skirting personal responsibility and blaming the implement or the object of choice, whatever it may be, whether it's alcohol, whether it's, you know, gambling or betting, without getting into like the super controversial territory, my greatest argument against is there's a lot of things in our life that are dangerous that we interact with every day. Look, there are knives in your house. You use them for cutting up cucumbers and steak and bread and pie. And guess what? There are people who get stabbed in the world. Are we going to ban knives? Are we going to go after Big Knife and say, man, well, I mean, you're putting Big the products knife in their hands. I mean, I can't. Hey, listen, Ginsu, I'm sorry. You've helped a lot of salads out, but the risk is not worth us having steak knives and chef knives available to the general public. So X-nay on the ifnays. We're done with it. We won't even say the name anymore. No. Personal accountability is the most important thing here. You're absolutely right. You know, the comparison to alcohol is apt. The easy reach is to say, oh, this is a bigger problem. This is a societal issue. This is something that we really need to take a closer look at. Or maybe if you've had a couple of drinks, you get an Uber and you don't drive home and play bumper cars or potentially risk your life or somebody else's life in doing so. If you have the availability to bet and you have the means to do it responsibly or don't do it at all. It's personal choice. You're going to cut up your tomatoes for your sandwich, right? Or you're going to do something wrong. That is your choice. It doesn't mean we have to go after knife manufacturers. It's going to be a part of life. And so we just have to find a way to deal with these problems as they come up, get the people who need help, help to deal with these objects because they are going to be available to you in all facets of your life. Avoid it if necessary. And if you break the rules, whether it's with alcohol or with gambling or with your Henkel's knives in your knife block, you're the person who needs to pay the piper, get the help you need, and society is just going to keep on rolling because I need steak knives. I'm sorry. That's a platform I'm willing to die on. That's the hill. That's the hill I'm willing to die. It's crazy to me when we get so far down the road that we're blaming the NCAA, we're blaming, you know, any betting services for these issues. This is a personal accountability issue. And part of the recovery process, by the way, is admitting your faults, taking your punishments, taking the licks because they're coming, and then getting better. So hopefully he finds that path and he can recover from this addiction. And from a personal standpoint, like I said, he has my empathy. He has my sympathy. I hope he gets better soon. But blaming the NCAA or blaming any betting services or any of the gambling outlets that are available to people, that's not the story here. The story is he broke the rules. He needs to obviously undergo the proper procedures, and then hopefully he can move on to better days ahead.
8: I personally am shocked that the guy who blowtorches pork shoulder is a fan of steak knives. Personally, I'm shocked.
7: I know that feels like a bridge too far, but
8: it's a bridge too far. How do you feel about blowtorches?
7: I love them. I love them, but you got to use them properly.
8: Got to use them properly. And if use them improperly, you have to face the consequences. We've talked about this. We do a gambling show. So obviously we are pro gambling, but you're not going to find illegal gambling happening on this show. We're not going to be betting on things you can't be betting on because we follow the rules. And that's just the way that I think any vice, and make no mistake about it, everything in society is created to be addictive. That is the currency of the time that we live in. It is attention. Everybody wants your attention, your screens, every product on this planet, food. They are making the food to be more addictive. They are putting chemicals in it to create addiction out of it. So you just keep popping those Pringles and those Lays and that sugar all day long. And it is on you, the human being, the person, to have sovereignty over not only what you put in your mouth, but what you consume. And that is just the way that this world works, because everything is vying for your attention. Everything is addictive. And you as a human being have to have that sovereignty to be able to control it. Brendan couldn't control it. And now instead of coming out and saying, you know what, I have a problem, I need to get it fixed, I'm going to say farewell to college football, I hope the NFL continues to look at me as a serious prospect, but this is something that I need to take seriously. And I do give him credit. He did check into rehab. So at least he did take that step. But then, as Brian mentioned, the legalese that has come out since, I think, has kind of muddied the waters a little bit. And that's where we need to kind of step away from.
6: Yeah, real fast. I just want to make something clear. If he has a problem, if he has an addiction, yeah, I have empathy for that. I don't want anyone to suffer. If that's the case, then I hope he gets the help he needs and he's good to go going forward. I have zero empathy in terms of whether he has a problem, an addiction or not. I don't have any empathy in terms of him continuing his college football career. He doesn't deserve to, in my opinion. So that's the difference right there. It's not like, yeah, I'm saying, oh, I hope this guy suffers for the rest of his life. No, I'm not saying that at all. I hope that that is not the case whatsoever. But in terms of, oh, hey, you know, it was kind of out of your control. Hey, lace him up for the Red Raiders this season. No. Because what's going to happen going forward? Every single athlete, if they get popped for gambling, well, I have an addiction. And then and where does it go from there? So you're just able to fire same game parlays on the team that you play for. You know, like, we can't have that. It's crazy.
8: Romanian soccer.
7: Yeah, there it is.
6: I think we've missed an opportunity to go around the room on the most degenerate sport you've ever forked down some cash.
8: Oh, it's Madden streams, no doubt.
7: Middle of the night, Korean baseball.
6: There you go.
8: Yeah, a lot of Korean baseball during the pandemic, too.
7: Oh, yeah.
6: All right, we got Rich Hornberger, Penn State All-American, Jared Smith, FSR betting analyst. I'm Brian Ngo. 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
22: A maintenance worker at an empty Cobb County Kroger discovered a man's body during a routine check. The man's identity and cause of death have not been released, but police are treating the death as suspicious. WSB-TV reports that the store has been vacant since 2024, and investigators are collecting evidence and asking anyone with information to come forward. Authorities say the 9 inmates were injured in a gang-related altercation at Dooley State Prison, sparking a statewide lockdown. The fight was contained to 2 dorms, and all involved inmates were taken to local hospitals with non-life-threatening injuries. 13 WMAZ reports that 7 inmates have returned to the facility. All Georgia Department of Corrections facilities are on lockdown as a precaution. I'm Katie Gray.
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25: We don't have to do this. You know that, right?
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28: This is the official The Last of Us podcast. I'm Christian Spicer. I'm a writer, podcaster, and a huge fan of The Last of Us. In this show, we'll be recapping the story of part one while diving deep into the making of. We'll be talking to people like writer and creative director Neil Druckmann.
29: At first, they don't like each other. And by the end of it, they're going to love each other like the way a parent loves a child or a child loves their parent, and they're willing to do anything for each other.
28: You'll hear from voice actors like Ashley Johnson and Troy Baker.
30: I feel like the line is blurred between me and Ellie at this point.
31: She may be a monster, but for right now, she's a little girl, and I can't abandon a little girl.
28: And we'll be talking to some of the developers who created the game from the ground up.
32: And I could sense how different this game was from any other game that existed before.
33: The fact that the game has both a clicker ripping your throat out and Ellie telling you a joke from a joke.